0: We're on iRadio. He is Eric Cronin. I'm Gary McNamara. Welcome and good morning. Coming up following the bottom of the hour, I'm going to play an audio cut from Newt Gingrich for you, Eric, and you can tell me who it reminds you of. All right?
1: Okay. All right.
0: And I'm not going to say anything more. That'll be after the bottom of the hour. Plus,
1: all right.
0: This is amazing because when I told you we were talking in our pre-show meeting, you went, the Ninth Circuit? The three-judge panel of the Ninth U.S. Circuit Court of Appeals said critical race theory training may create a racially hostile work environment. Duh!
1: Right.
0: Because the philosophy of critical race theory is racism.
1: From the very liberal Ninth Circuit.
0: Wow.
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0: trying to find as many songs about bridges as we can. Tomorrow's the day that Chattanooga's Walnut Street Bridge will reopen to the public, concluding a year and a half, $52 million renovation that saw this historic structure undergo extensive repairs. We're going to talk more about that in a moment, but every single Friday we are so lucky to have a man who never needs restoring because he is... He's a classic. He's a classic. Mike Keith, we love you, buddy. How are you, man?
1: That is some kind of segue. I mean, that is professional radio, professional broadcasting.
0: Is he
1: right
0: there?
1: I'm so impressed.
0: Oh, there you are.
1: Yeah, how about it?
2: Yeah, not everyone could do that. All right, Mike, just when I saw the ratings come out this week and I saw Tennessee fell 3, I was surprised in the fact that, to me, and I just watched a replay of the Tennessee-Texas game, I thought they played pretty darn well. Is that just me or no?
1: Yeah, they did. They competed really well. They certainly had some issues in the course of the ball game where they would have liked to have done things better. The offensive line certainly could have played better. The freshman quarterback obviously had freshman quarterback moments.
2: Yeah.
1: You know, there were things in the ball game they'd like to have back, but you know, a team that is obviously as good as Texas is comes into your place and you make it, you know, a fist fight in a phone booth, which is, you know, really what you wanted to do. You wanted to get them down and dirty and battle them, and that gave you a chance to win at the end, quite literally. So, yeah, I mean, I think overall when you walk away from it, as you kind of step back from the specifics, you say, if that team shows up every week, they'll have a good chance to win.
2: Yeah, I mean, you go forward and say, yeah, if that team shows up, tweak a couple of things, better play in the offensive line, quarterback does A, B, C, and D. But, you know, Arch Manning made freshman mistakes when he was a freshman, right?
1: Sure. I mean, absolutely. I mean, that all that kind of goes into what you're doing and where you knew you would be at a certain point, understanding that you're playing an 18-year-old at quarterback and that he will have never seen a team like Texas. He will have never been in a game that's that fast. Well, guess what? Tomorrow, he will have had that experience. He will have seen a game that fast. He will have played a team that good. And so now, once he's had that experience, can he build on it? And that's what Tennessee's hoping he can do.
2: Okay, before we move on to Auburn, just give me your, what was the atmosphere like? Because it seemed just really, really special. And last Friday, we were talking about one of the best atmospheres or one of the biggest games in Tennessee history. Did it live up to all the expectations as far as that atmosphere
1: and beyond?
2: Concerned?
1: Yeah,
2: gotcha.
1: And beyond. I think the big thing was, there were so many people in the stadium for warm-ups. I've never experienced the build-up to a game at Neyland Stadium that I have experienced in the course of that ball game. And I think it was really, really a special day. I think the Texas people knew that it was a big deal that Tennessee and Texas were getting together. The Tennessee people respect the history of college football enough to know that Texas is a big deal. So the whole thing was just electric, and it had the feel all the way through the game. It was really a fun day, not the way Tennessee wanted it to go, but if you love college football, it was a great experience.
2: Yeah, that's one of those, if you're not a fan of either team, you would still just love to be at that game and experience it all, I would think.
1: 100%. 100%.
2: All right, let's move on to Auburn. And I would say this. I feel a little pressure if I'm Tennessee because you don't get that many home conference games. And you didn't win one against Texas. And you better, I think you really need to come through against Auburn and kind of right the ship a little bit. Even though, like I said, I thought it was a good performance by Tennessee last Saturday. But you got a winnable SEC game Saturday, and you better take advantage of that.
1: Well, I mean, you start with one thing, JR, and that is something

0: 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We are live at the Walnut Street Bridge at 748 right now at WGOW.
1: 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Right now, traffic.
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1: ABC News, I'm Sherry Preston. New York Governor Kathy Hochul has appointed a special prosecutor to oversee the investigation into allegations of gang rape on the campus of Cornell University. Hochul saying she had lost faith in the local district attorney's office to handle the case. Lawyers for Krista Pike, who survived a botched execution in the state of Tennessee, are calling on the governor to commute her sentence. ABC's Whit Johnson says she remains in critical condition.
2: Pike's attorneys say she is alive and receiving life-saving medical care after surviving two doses of a lethal drug by IV, resulting in the second botched execution in Tennessee in the past 4 months. Tennessee's governor suspending executions to allow for an independent review.
1: That's ABC's Whit Johnson. Israel will start repatriation flights today to bring passengers stranded in the UAE back to Israel. In the wake of the Fly Dubai co-pilot's attempt to crash the flight to Tel Aviv earlier this week, the flight captain being hailed as a hero. This is ABC News.
0: Right now, traffic.
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8: More clouds than sun, and it's humid today. A few scattered showers later on with a high of 90. Right now it's 67 degrees on this National Name Your Car Day. 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

0: home. 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
1: Down a boat on the river. So it was one of those things, not a van down by the river, but a boat on the river. Everyone loved Coach Moore. Yeah. Everyone loved Coach Moore here. I'm just telling you.
2: So I don't know.
1: Coach Nix listens every so often, and I will tell him that I saw some of Coach Moore's family.
2: So I was born and raised in Memphis, and Horace's oldest daughter, Jenny, my stepmother, she lived there, of course, married to my father. But anyway, anytime Swanee would come to Memphis and play Rhodes, my brother and I were ball boys. So I had to keep purple and white on hand. To be able to make sure that I could
3: Back when I think Horace was at Swanee, they didn't play Rhodes. They played Southwestern at Memphis.
1: There you go.
2: There's a cheer that goes along with that I had to learn. We won't go through that.
4: That radio allows you to say that.
2: Yeah, that's right.
3: And also, Pumpy Tudors, after leaving the University at Chattanooga, became a highway patrol officer.
1: Yeah. State cop.
3: Yep.
1: Let me tell you my one Pumpy Tudor story. Pumpy is at a ball game at Hickson Youth looking at his son. I umpire. And after the game, my umpire was done. I went up to Pumpy, who's in full regalia. He's in full uniform. I just grabbed him from behind, and people thought an umpire was fighting a state trooper at that time. they started to run in and separate us, Sue, and it was a bunch of fun. Now, Pumpy never met a stranger, and he's always the loudest one in every room he's ever been in.
4: Hey, we got 10 more minutes left, and a thank you. Hold on. We're coming right back. Commissioner, just a pleasure to have you here. Bo Watson, thank you, and the 16,000 people who are standing behind you, Commissioner. You got a hell of a life, buddy. We're back right after this.
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6: Listen, I tried to find as many bridge songs as I could. They're horrible. All right. 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And let me tell you, Dr. Dill, you would be smiling if you came to the bridge right now because it looks fantastic. The Walnut Street Bridge opening tomorrow. I was just bragging about Dr. Mark Dill and a graduate of UTC and just very proud to be back in this city. 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And before I forget, Adman Electric, y'all have been the greatest partner. Thank you. Thank you for not only sponsoring this show, but for
7: showing off the lights and being hospitality.
6: And for the t-shirts. Yeah, exactly. And it goes on and on and on.
8: The lights are great. And, you know, Nicole and I live over in North Chattanooga, and we've been watching this thing for the past 18 months and them testing the lights and stuff. It's been really cool.
6: I think they said they have like 288 different
7: combinations.
6: Yeah. And they can all be controlled from the mayor's office, and it'll be great.
8: A lot of power there.
6: Hey, T-Dot Commissioner Will Reed, it has been a pleasure having you here. All right, Bo, I'm not going to do it because this was not part of his handler's plan. When they talked to me yesterday, they said, what kind of questions are you going to ask? So, Bo, go ahead.
8: Okay. Well, I told them you would give him softballs, but I would make it better. So one of the reasons I asked the commissioner, he's been so gracious to come on, was that on your morning show, you get a lot of calls or texts from people who are concerned about really one big project, and he and I have been talking about this for a couple of years, really, the Wilcox Bridge project. It is much more complicated than people have realized. TDOT is, and Commissioner, you can correct me, but TDOT is somewhat doing a favor to local government by, it's not really a TDOT bridge. TDOT is running the operation for them in terms of getting replaced. I want the commissioner to speak to that because it's now really on full steam ahead.
9: Yeah, so back in, I believe it was 2022, the city got a grant through the federal government for the project. It was $25 million. And fast forward to today, the project's actually $125, $130 million to be able to replace the bridge. Okay, so that's the first thing you gotta figure out. So it really took a partnership between the city, the federal government, the MPO, the county put dollars in it. We put additional dollars. All that to say, it's not a state route. However, it is a freight route. It's on the national highway system as a freight route. So that means it's very important for a lot of reasons. The bridge is actually owned by Norfolk Southern Railroad. So we've got all these entities involved.
6: So are they putting skin in the game?
9: They are putting skin in the game too. So, but someone had to herd all these cats together. And the city came to us and asked us, will y'all manage this project? Because we have the ability, thanks to Chairman Watson and General Assembly and the governor, to deliver that project via alternative delivery is what we call it. It's a process where we streamline a lot of activities to get something done quick, manage risk, all that good stuff. Anyway, we So we agreed to manage that project. So over the course of the last several years, it's been a battle to get the budget for that project where we could all afford it, and to cobble together all these different funding sources. And I'm very happy to say we are at a place where a bridge that has been desperately needed, and I know is very important to your viewers and the travelers in and around Chattanooga and the business community.
6: It's 2029. I think it's going to the construction will start. Is that correct?
9: Mm-hmm. No, it's going to start before that.
6: Maybe it'll be finished in 2029.
9: That's our plan. Yeah, if we're not, chairman is going to be on me more so than usual.
6: All right, let's move on to another issue that we hear about all the time, and that's Ox Highway. Any plans for any improvements on that piece of roadway?
9: Yeah,
6: we're making so many of our listeners happy that at least you're talking about it.
9: Yeah, we've done some signing improvements. It's one of those where whenever something happens on an interstate or wherever, traffic gets diverted and it becomes even more of a problem. That's something I want your listeners to know is we don't just build and maintain. We also operate a transportation system. So when something happens, we have a process. We have a transportation management center over at our office here where we have cameras all over our system. We actively work with local law enforcement and that kind of thing to divert traffic. We're trying to make your listeners' lives easier. I promise you. You see all our yellow help trucks out here. One of the things we try to do is actively manage traffic so that we can make their commute as safe and as quick as possible. We are very engaged in that process. I know it can be difficult. I sit in traffic myself. I'm my worst critic when it comes to that. But you can rest assured that you've got a department that hears people. We want your commute to be better. We want your experience to be better, and we're working hard to do that.
8: One of the things that often gets missed is a lot of the roads that people travel on are not necessarily state roads and not necessarily state jurisdictions. So like Ox Highway, you have the convergence of different jurisdictions between the county, the city, and the state, and who has responsibility for certain parts of it makes the repair and improvement a little bit more challenging, just like the bridge across the railroad. I mean, you had five different entities trying to figure out, who's going to make this work.
9: And we stepped into that. And I just want to say that's my staff knows this. My approach to this is the general public doesn't really care who owns that. They know they're sitting in traffic or they're inconvenienced or a road needs fixing. At TDOT, we want to be part of that solution, whether it's on our system or not. We can find a way to be part of that solution.
6: And listen, what you did for Rossville Boulevard, oh, my God.
8: Oh, I called you about that one, too.
6: Yeah. Whoa. I mean, Chris has been quiet. One of our listeners, you have really got a fan there. People love what you've done to Rossville Boulevard.
9: Yeah. Well, we strive to be solutions-oriented. And I got to say, Chairman Watson, y'all have a fantastic delegation down here.
6: Like, when y'all get back in the van, do you call him Bo?
9: No, he's chairman.
6: Okay, go ahead.
9: Yeah, so, no, I just, they are very actively engaged in what TDOT does. We appreciate that.
6: You know what? It's been a pleasure meeting you. It was, compared to your handlers yesterday talking to me, let me tell you, I could barely sleep overnight.
9: Yeah.
6: You have been just fine.
9: Well, we didn't even get to talk about potholes.
7: No one ever talks about that.
6: Potholes.
9: You don't hear about potholes?
7: Every day.
6: So just let me tell you, my little Miata feels it, baby.
9: So just for your listeners, we've spent over $2.5 million just this year on patching potholes and addressing things. We've got issues. We all know that. But rest assured that the leaders in this state, both in the General Assembly and at TDOT, are looking for ways to fix that.
8: Yeah. And again, on the pothole thing, some of those roads are city roads. Some of those roads are county roads. I think the state really does a pretty good job on managing the potholes on
7: the
8: state.
7: There's the pothole fixer. Tim Kelly gets out there with the shovel full of asphalt. We all know that.
8: Hey, all I want to say is, I'm a politician. I promised you I was going to get the commissioner
6: okay,
8: on your show.
6: Thank you.
8: Promise deliver.
6: But the people that build those great walls on the side of the interstate, those are pieces of art to me. Am I the only one that thinks that? I think they're beautiful walls.
9: We do,
8: you
9: too.
8: May be.
9: It's
8: you may
9: just
8: be.
9: Like this bridge. It's beautiful. It's a piece of art.
6: It's unbelievable. Yeah. Y'all got to get that graffiti off that top of that. Somebody put graffiti on the top of the wall.
8: Yeah, on 27?
6: Yes.
8: Yeah.
6: I mean, I take great pride.
8: Yeah.
7: Yeah, and Charlie passed away, so he can't do it anymore, right?
6: Oh, that's
7: so,
6: right, our friend Charlie. Yeah,
8: so why don't you buy a bucket of paint?
6: I need to do it.
7: I got a roller with a handle.
6: Walnut Street Bridge, thank you all so much.
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10: From ABC News. I'm Sherry Preston. A snapshot of the U.S. economy a month before the midterms. 29,000 jobs were created last month, far fewer than analysts had estimated, and it could be because of AI. Here's ABC's Elizabeth Schulze.
11: A little bit of what we might be seeing here is the impact of AI specifically. When you think about how the build-out of data centers is contributing to construction jobs, but then you've got those industries like insurance or financial services that have been really quick to adopt AI, that's where you're seeing job losses. And this really does kind of explain that push-pull of the impact of AI in the workforce pretty much playing out now in real time in this economic data.
10: New York Governor Kathy Hochul a few moments ago on the Cornell rape investigation.
12: We are ensuring that all the facts of this case are brought into the light.
10: She has appointed New York Attorney General Tish James as special prosecutor as new text conversations from some of the frat brothers allegedly involved come to light. ABC's Aaron Katursky.
13: Text messages reviewed by ABC News show a second fraternity brother and one of her alleged attackers writing, "I just wanted to apologize for how things went down the other night." She responded, "At the end of the day, none of the sexual stuff was illegal, and honestly, I really liked being with you." Nearly 2 weeks later, Jane Doe's view appeared to change. "Let's be clear that 90% of what happened that night was not consensual." She added, "All I remember after that was you giving me ketamine."
10: Investigations continue into the Fly Dubai cockpit attack in which the pilot nearly died and the plane nearly crashed. The pilot now talking about it.
14: Smit Mashar on a video call with India's prime minister describing the moments after he was attacked by his fellow pilot, saying, "At that moment, I was fighting for my life," adding, "I realized that the aircraft is going down, and I told myself, this is the last push, Smit. The door is right there." And I was still getting hit, but I opened the door.
10: That's ABC's Tom Sophie Burridge. 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
0: Krista Pike remains in critical condition on this Friday and is receiving life-saving care at a hospital after a failed attempt to execute her pushed Tennessee's governor to halt further executions this year and order an independent review. Many Tennessee lawmakers are calling for answers. After she survived two doses of the state's lethal injection drug, Tennessee Department of Corrections said it followed the state's execution protocol. With diesel fuel prices in Tennessee hovering near all-time highs, two state lawmakers are asking Governor Lee to temporarily allow farmers to use cheaper, tax-exempt diesel to transport their products on public roads. In court news, the federal government is urging a Washington, D.C. appeals court to throw out Chattanooga's bid to force federal action in a dispute over who controls the Chattanooga Metropolitan Airport Authority. In Chattanooga, a Howard High School parent has been charged with making a threat of mass violence on school property after school officials said she threatened to burn down the school. Arrested Rakita Watkins. Police say the woman was mad because her daughter was on campus but not in class.
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1: Democrats are for they, them. Republicans are for them. And I would just take out Trump, and I would take out, and I would just run the exact same ad. And then I'd have Kamala Harris saying,
2: they should
1: saying the same. I mean, just let her say the thing she says in the ad. I think the person asks her, criminal illegal immigrants in jail, she gets sex change, and she's like, absolutely, I believe that. Or maybe take it out and put the James Talrico, mm-hmm. one of his very many quotes. Did you see what he said the other day? He said, "Don't worry, I'm lying."
2: I know.
1: Yeah, don't worry about it.
2: I did see that.
1: I'm saying all this stuff, but don't worry about it. I'm just lying.
2: Well, I know. And his sister came out, I think, and said he's radical.
1: Yeah. He's just lying. That's all we're doing. It's fine. We're just telling a bunch of lies and stuff, and that's all it is. And everything's fine.
2: Look, but Jesus wants Medicare for all. It's in the Bible, according to Talrico.
1: Well, he's also non-binary in the Bible, too. So there's that as well. He's non-binary. He's radical. He's a socialist. He's all these different things. So there we go. All right. When we come back, we'll get some of your answers to this, and you guys have put a lot of them in, so we'll read those and share those with you. No Little British Robot Guy today, no Ollie, but we will read them ourselves and share those with you. And we'll get to that next. Also, we'll talk to someone from GT Distributors about all the stuff they got going on there. We'll have that conversation. Yaffe's going to bring you what's trending on the other side. Bo Watson will be here in 10 with him. So, man, there's a lot going on here. You can get your answers in, your questions in, your comments in on the Warren and Griffin Talk Radio 102.3. 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
1: It's filled with stories like this, where someone, usually alcohol and drug abuse, are often involved, and it's tragic. These guys are really great entertainers, great athletes. You and I know that. You're a great athlete, Dale. I'll just throw that in there.
2: Yeah, totally.
1: And they do, you know, whether you're a heel or a baby face or a jobber or whatever, it's a tough profession. It's a tough career.
2: Every time I talk to Bo Watson about this, I feel like I want to get back in the ring. Like, every single time he talks about it, like, I'm some amazing athlete. I'm like, man, but then I don't want to embarrass myself in front of him. I'm very torn.
3: And the last thing you need is another concussion.
1: Dale, that's the storyline. The storyline is you're an amazing athlete. We're getting you back in the ring.
2: Nobody believes any of that. But yeah, thank you very much, Bo Watson. We appreciate you being here. Always appreciate you answering the hard questions and tolerating Yaffe's terrible suggestions. So thank you very much for that. I also noticed something else. Thank you to Bo Watson for being here. I noticed something else. You say his name and he appears. Scott Chase just came in. I was like, whoa, that's Scott Chase.
4: He probably came to fire us all.
2: I know. I was like, dang, Scott Chase is here. This is amazing. So look at all these people showing up. So we appreciate that. There's pizza here from Odell's Pizza. Come on out and get some of that. GT Distributors, we got your lunch right here. Yaffe will serve you. Come out and take care of this right now. Right, Yaffe?
3: Yeah.
2: There we go.
3: Well,
2: great.
3: I don't have my mic's on.
2: All right.
3: There we go. Yes.
2: When we come back, 10 with him, pizza, and more. Stay tuned.
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1: Increasing clouds. Afternoon showers. 90 today. Overnight, possible more rain. 70. And then scattered showers tomorrow. 88. It's 85. 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
4: 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We are the Talk Monster. And I am Tennessee's voice of reason. By the way, we're broadcasting live here. Gwogtoberfest going on right now. A GT Distributor, so come on by. We've seen all kinds of people come on by, try to win a free Glock, which is awesome, but they're buying lots of stuff as well. We got some free pizza, and yes, my wife made cookies, so you can get that too if you want. Here are GT Distributors over here on the state line off McFarland Avenue in Rossville. Quake is joining us right now, so let's get to it, our Sports Monster segment of the day.
5: What's up?
4: Hey, Quake. How are you, sir?
5: I'm good. How are you?
4: Doing good, doing good. We're having a good time out here now. Going to be a pretty busy day for you. Lots of high school football to talk about. Lots of college football to talk about. I saw a McCauley sheet on a truck just a second ago drive by. Still have not seen any Baylor ones. I guess I'm just not in the right part of town.
5: I've only seen one McCauley this year, and I have not seen a Baylor one either. So, of course, I live in Ringgold.
4: Yeah, that's why, man. Not in the right place.
5: It could be an issue for sure. But, yeah, so that game will be going on. And, of course, our Center for Sports Medicine Orthopedics Game of the Week on the Red Zone will be Jeff Cade and Cade Beasley up at Cleveland as the Blue Raiders host the Bradley Central Bears. Bradley's working on a winning streak that has been pretty impressive in that series, but Cleveland has really turned things around quickly and are playing very well. So we'll have that game covered all evening long on the Red Zone. We'll get all your other scores from all the other action going on. Marion County at Bledsoe County is a big one. Red Bank and Signal Mountain, also undefeated Lafayette and undefeated Ringgold down there, so in North Georgia. So a lot of good games. Week 7 already upon us, and looking forward to, you know, just having another Coca-Cola Red Zone. As far as our CW Friday Night Rivals game, that will be also Bradley Central at Cleveland, so you can watch that on TV on CW. And we'll have I must say this. Tennessee fans or Auburn fans, if you want to go to the game, you need to be listening to the very first segment this afternoon. That's all I'm going to say. That's all I'm going to say. But we'll have our Papa John's question of the day that we do at 3:20. We'll also have Defeat or Destroy, where we pick our high school football games at 3:35. And just a typical Friday as we get ready for, like you said, a big high school football Friday night, but then a big college football Saturday and a big pro NFL Sunday. So a big weekend of sports coming up. Braves won last night, so they'll be taking on the Dodgers starting on Saturday. A lot of stuff going on. It's a great time to be alive if you're a sports fan this time of year.
4: Yeah, the Braves are definitely a big deal. I was out, where was I? Like Jersey Mike's or something. They were talking about how the game was moved, but they're still going to watch it. And a lot of people, they're nervous because they're worried about the Braves kind of screwing it up, I guess, in the end.
5: Sure.
4: But, I mean,
5: but they didn't so far.
4: Yeah, I mean they've had a huge year. I mean, they could go all the way for sure.
5: They could. You got to get some pitching breaks, which they kind of did last night. I mean, the guy that they started was not necessarily an ace level type guy, but he got the job done and looked pretty good doing it. So if they can get that kind of, you know, pitching and against the Dodgers, they've won a couple of those games recently, the last series that they had against Los Angeles. So, you never know. Ray Kerr was the guy that went 3 1/3 inning and didn't get the win, but, man, he looked good doing it. Didn't give any runs up, so maybe he's a guy that could be a special in the postseason or whatever. But, yeah, I mean, that's, you know, it's baseball. Now we're into the longer series, so Atlanta's got to come up with some big pitching and timely hits.
4: They will.
5: That's what happens in the postseason in baseball. Whoever wins, it's going to come up with big pitching moments and big timely hits.
4: Yeah, I was about to say, it's kind of hard to win without those two things.
5: Yes.
4: I mean, I guess it's technically possible, but I think it would be hard to win. So, beginning of your show is what you said.
5: First segment.
4: People got to pay attention to.
5: Yep, first segment.
4: We're being generous again? How are we getting all these all these things?
5: Well, this one might be a family of four or four friends, depending on what the winner wants to do. So,
4: first segment,
5: 3:05, if you want to go to the Tennessee-Auburn game, we're going to have tickets. I'll basically just go ahead and say it. Forget the tease anymore. Thanks to Warren Griffin. We found four that were like crammed underneath somebody's desk up there, and we just all of a sudden unearthed it, and now we've got four tickets to give away.
4: By the way, Dale Jackson is here broadcasting with us at GT Distributors. You got a question for you, Quinn.
0: I do. I have a question. Have you been following the WNBA drama? Have you been following any of
5: that?
0: Yeah,
5: a little bit, yeah.
0: What do you make of yesterday? Look, I'm going to say this. I watch WNBA the same way I watch WWE now. I look at the highlights on social media. If something interests me, I'll go back and watch more. What do you make of the foul disparity in that Fever Aces series, and do you think that the refs had it in the tank for the Aces yesterday?
5: Who knows? I mean, with that the drama in that league is unbelievable. I mean, and it's inconsistent, as you just kind of mentioned, inconsistent refereeing and just rule, you know, adhering or whatever. They need a new commissioner.
4: They'll talk about it more on Sport Talk 37BM. Thanks, Quake. We'll be back in a moment, broadcasting live from GT Distributors. You're on Yappy Live.
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7: From ABC News. Mike Dubusky, the probe into the Cornell group rape case is now a criminal investigation. The alleged incident, which played out on the Ivy League campus in 2024, never resulted in any charges, despite the alleged victim, known as Jane Doe, telling authorities days afterwards that she was raped. New York Governor Kathy Hochul has now appointed the state AG, Letitia James, as special prosecutor. ABC's Peter Harlambous has what happens next.
8: Looks like this is going to be a months-long process at this point, in part because an investigation by the district attorney's office really never happened. If you ask him, he based his determination solely on that 6-page statement. So among the early steps, I imagine, is speaking to Jane Doe. That seems like one of the early options, as well as interviewing the 7 men alleged if they agree to participate.
7: Extreme heat warnings are in effect right now for parts of Southern California, with triple-digit temperatures expected today. Meanwhile, the Southern and Central U.S. is dealing with a flooding threat.
9: Level 2 out of 4 threat for those living from Houston and Lafayette all the way to New Orleans, Mobile, and Destin into the Florida Panhandle. By Sunday, this now just expands into Alabama, Huntsville, Atlanta, Savannah, Augusta, into the Carolinas even, Charlotte, Wilmington, Raleigh. Level 2 out of 4 flood threat.
7: ABC's Samara Theodore. The Bureau of Labor Statistics finds the economy added about 29,000 jobs for the month of September, far below what analysts had been expecting. ABC's Jim Ryan has more.
10: Job growth has improved over the past year, and unemployment has stayed relatively low at 4.2% in September. But wage growth is a potential problem area. Average earnings last month rose 3% to $37.81 an hour compared with September of last year. But that's been outpaced by inflation spurred by the U.S.-Iran war.
7: Speaking of the war in Iran, G7 countries now agreeing to release 100 million barrels of oil from the Strategic Oil Reserve in an effort to combat high oil prices. You're listening.
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1: That they're going to like have some sort of come to Allah moment. It doesn't really seem like that's the philosophy that they operate under.
2: No, so. I agree with that. And I feel like the only way to get to that point, you had to have the U.S. military focus on opening the strait. And I've said for a while, just to let Israel take care of inside the country. You know,
1: you can't do that because it inflames the rest of the world.
2: I know that's one of the reasons why. I don't know. You say it inflames the rest of the world, but all those Middle Eastern countries behind the scenes are like, yeah, we're actually kind of happy Israel did this.
1: Well,
2: but
1: again, we're having the problem with the Muslim countries outside.
2: Yeah.
1: Like the UK and France and Spain and Germany. And those are the problems.
2: Oh, and it gets Europe involved and all that stuff.
1: Yes, because they hate the Jews so much.
2: Which is just crazy. All right, we're on the show in a moment with Yaffe's Monster Rewind. I got to tell you, once again, real quick, we are broadcasting live from Glocktoberfest. A lot of great deals here. A giveaway of a Glock 43. If you miss out today, you can come tomorrow as well. We're over here in Rossville on the State Line at McFarland Avenue. I'm sure many of you have been here before, so today is the day for Glocktoberfest. And we'll be right back in a moment here on Yaffe Live.
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1: 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Increasing clouds, afternoon showers, a high of 90, overnight 70, and then scattered showers tomorrow, 88. 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
4: 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Glad you're here today. Don't forget, Sport Talk is coming up next. And after that, you got the Coca-Cola Red Zone. So when we say live and local, it extends late into the night on Fridays. Live and local on the Talk Monster. Captain Max is here. Dale Jackson left. He was just done. I guess he had to go. I don't know. All right.
5: Have you ever heard me say, count your blessings?
4: Yes.
5: No, Dale's a great guy. We give him a hard time.
4: Oh, no. Of course. Of course. All right.
5: He told me to say that.
4: How much did he pay you? Did he buy you something in the store?
5: No, but he should have, shouldn't he?
4: Man. What the heck?
5: I missed my chance.
4: All right, let's end the show like we usually do. We have Yaffe's Monster Rewind. 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And it's not government funded like some radio stations out there. Anyway, basically for the rewind today, I'm just going to remind you of all the good deals we talked about here as we've been broadcasting live at GT Distributors. So Glocktoberfest is today till 6 and tomorrow till 4 right here at GT Distributors. 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And whether you live in Tennessee or Georgia, you can buy a firearm, get registered, get it all done in one place, which is pretty awesome. I don't know if there's anywhere else in town that really does that.
5: No, there's not.
4: To be honest with you, because, yeah, there's nowhere else in the country that does that because we're right on the state line. Different part of the store literally is in Tennessee. So I guess there wouldn't be many places in the country that could do that. So come on out. It's been a lot of fun. Now, we've also had some great topics to talk about on the show. I had mentioned that you all should thank me for scaring away Marjorie Taylor Greene from running again. You know, I threatened to run, you know, and then she got out. But she is out there now basically claiming that the Fly Dubai miracle is actually fake. Somehow staged by, of course, Israel. Because everything is about being anti-Semitic for her. I mean, just, she was a member of Congress. Just nuts. So it's good for our district here that she's gone. We did talk about that. We also had the Tennessee bullet points, the top stories from around the state. We had Matt Murphy on. He's a talk show host out of Nashville. We asked him about this botched execution in Tennessee. One thing he brought up I didn't realize. So the head of the Department of Corrections apparently came from Arizona, and he had botched executions there. Is in charge, so he comes here and does the same thing.
5: Maybe this cat's on the wrong team.
4: I know. I don't know what it is. But Bill Lee hasn't said much about him. But Marsha Blackburn said that as soon as she gets into office, a couple things are going to happen. She's going to fire him. which is good. I mean, she didn't even hesitate when she was asked about it. But she says, bring back the electric chair. And Matt Murphy said he has talked to a bunch of lawmakers who say they're going to do it. They're actually going to bring back the electric chair. I'm a little skeptical of that, to be honest with you. I think it sounds good now, but politically speaking, most people will say gas chamber or something, or nitrogen hypoxia. They're not going to bring back the chair, but maybe they do. Maybe I'm wrong on that. So we talked about that earlier. The podcast of that segment's up. We had Quake come on for our Sports Monster segment of the day and high school football rivalries. I mentioned that I have only seen McCauley bedsheets. So the big rivalry between Baylor and McCauley, where they like put up the bedsheets on the end of their trucks and everything, I've only seen McCauley ones. I have not seen any Baylor ones, believe it or not. Even though, I mean, I think Baylor's going to win. It seems pretty obvious. But they're going to talk more about that, other high school football and college football on Sport Talk. And we had mentioned that during that segment. We also talked about the deals here, as I mentioned. And we talked about the midterms. Well, I personally think Republicans, if Democrats come out and say they want to suspend the federal gas tax, Republicans should say, okay, just agree. Take that issue away from them. Say, we love cutting taxes. You guys are the ones who raise taxes. So we talked about that. We talked about the war in Iran and much more. If you missed the show, the podcast of everything is up. Thanks to Captain Max for producing today. Thanks to GT Distributors for having us. If you want to come out before 6 p.m., get some great deals. Sport Talk is coming up next. Coca-Cola Red Zone after that. And I'll be back on Monday at the same time. See you then.
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7: From ABC News, I'm Mike Dabusky. There's new evidence in the case of an alleged 2024 gang rape at Cornell, including Snapchat messages and texts sent around the time of the alleged incident. ABC News Chief Investigative Correspondent Aaron Katursky.
8: Those text messages are just part of a trove of records compiled by Cornell investigators, but never turned over to the local district attorney. Several of the frat brothers have sent statements denying wrongdoing, and Cornell insists it handled things appropriately and conducted a thorough investigation.
7: Today, New York Attorney General Letitia James took over the case, which is now being treated as a criminal investigation. New York Governor Kathy Hochul announcing the move.
9: No institution gets to protect its reputation at the expense of a young person seeking justice. No public official gets to look the other way when the system breaks down and fails our young people.
7: G7 leaders have agreed to release 100 million barrels of oil within 4 months in order to lower gas prices, which have been historically high due to the war with Iran. White House economic advisor Kevin Hassett said the administration had been in talks with European allies ahead of the decision.
10: The Europeans have a different strategic reserve than the U.S. Ours is crude, and theirs is refined product. And they have a massive, massive amount of refined product, especially diesel.
7: An emergency declaration is now in place in Nebraska amid the threat of severe flooding across several states in the coming days.
11: I am keeping a close eye on the city of Dallas, not just there, but Waco, Austin, San Antonio, because they are in the path for more rain. Level 2 out of 4 flood threat today, and that actually stretches all the way into southern Oklahoma as well, drawing on moisture from the Gulf. And that is bringing rain not only to Texas, but places like Louisiana, Mobile, Alabama.
7: ABC's Samara Theodore, a flash flood watch is in effect for 30 million people right now. You're listening to ABC News.
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1: Right now, traffic.
2: First responders on the scene of an accident with injuries, 153 southbound on the I-75 northbound exit ramp. Fender benders, 153 at Stone Ridge Drive, 153 at Northgate Mall, and I-24 eastbound at the 75 split. Look out for a disabled vehicle, Wilcox Boulevard at North Holtzclaw.
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0: National Weather Service forecast here. For the rest of the afternoon, we're expecting partly sunny skies with a chance of showers, thunderstorms, and a high of 91. Tonight, mostly cloudy, low around 70 degrees. Tomorrow, showers likely with afternoon thunderstorms possible and a high of 88. Sunday, more showers, thunderstorms, and a high of 79 degrees. Currently, mostly sunny and 87 degrees at Moccasin Bend. Talk 102.3.
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0: To that Warren and Griffin text line we go, 267-1023. It is Sport Talk on the Talk Monster here. Not a house, but Overlook Hotel. Wait, that's not today. Today. No playing Johnny Cash song coming out of the break this week that I've never heard. You all mentioned that you have never heard it either. Is there any way you could say the name of the song on your show today? Yes, it is a backstage pass to the Willie Nelson Show. It's by Johnny Cash, and it is pretty dang funny, so check that out if you get a chance. More coming your way after Talk of the Hour.
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16: From ABC News, I'm Mike Dabusky. Not great news on the jobs front. The Bureau of Labor Statistics reporting today that employers added a lower than expected 29,000 jobs in September. ABC's Olivia Rubin breaks down the numbers.
17: The healthcare and construction industries added 17,000 and 11,000 jobs each, manufacturing adding 9,000. The slow coming as inflation remains elevated at 3.4% because of the war in Iran. And worse, the data today showing Americans' paychecks just aren't keeping up, rising slower at just 3%.
16: Meanwhile, the unemployment rate ticked up to 4.2%. It all comes with just weeks to go before the midterms. This afternoon, President Trump is headed to Deep Red, Alabama, to rally for Republican candidates there. Cornell University has been under the microscope for how it handled an alleged gang rape in 2024. That case was reopened in recent days, and now we're learning about some new messages exchanged around the time of the alleged incident.
18: Text messages reviewed by ABC News show a second fraternity brother and one of her alleged attackers writing, "I just wanted to apologize for how things went down the other night." She responded, "At the end of the day, none of the sexual stuff was illegal, and honestly, I really liked being with you." Nearly 2 weeks later, Jane Doe's view appeared to change. "Let's be clear that 90% of what happened that night was not consensual." She added, "All I remember after that was you giving me ketamine."
16: ABC's Aaron Katursky. Today, New York Governor Kathy Hochul appointed Letitia James, the state's AG, as a special prosecutor in the case. The Food and Drug Administration has now closed its investigation into the origins of the cyclosporiasis outbreak from earlier this year. The FDA says two samples collected during on-site inspections of Taylor Farms in Mexico tested positive for the parasite. And 30 million people under flash flood watches this weekend. 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
1: Borrow up to $10,000. Right now, traffic.
2: Just a couple of minutes after 4 o'clock, 88 degrees and partly sunny skies in Chattanooga. Watch for accidents in the 8800 block of Standifer Gap Road, Wisdom Street at Amnicola, Highway 153 at Stone Ridge Drive, and Highway 58 at Murray Hills Drive.
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1: 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Right now, traffic's on the way with Greg Schaefer. 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
3: 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Fender benders, Cummings Highway at Starview Lane, Georgia Avenue at East 5th Street, and East 10th Street at Georgia Avenue. You got a disabled vehicle, East 20th Street at Washington Street. Reduced speeds now on I-24 through the downtown exits.
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0: Dr. Bremer Hotline, our man Fast Freddy. Welcome to Talk Monster. Freddy, how are you?
1: Doing good. How are you guys?
0: We are great, man. Are you ready for that Ringo LaFayette game?
1: Yes, sir. I hope we can stay undefeated. As far as your bold prediction goes, I hope you're boldly wrong, Quake.
0: I'm a Mississippi State over Bama?
1: Yeah.
0: I probably am. I usually am wrong, so I'm probably wrong.
1: I'm also looking forward to that Chiefs and Raiders game. I'm looking forward to that. Should be a good one.
0: Who are you pulling?
1: I'll be rooting for you, Joe.
0: Atta,
2: ah, thank you, Fast Freddy.
1: I got Brock Bowers on my fantasy team, so I hope for 20 catches.
3: he usually gets those to you on 2 weeks. 1 week, that's asking a lot, but yeah, he'll get you 10.
1: Yeah, he should. And do you think my Cowboys will draw even at 2-2, or you think the Texans will get their first win?
0: I'd say Cowboys.
1: I hope so. I'm looking forward to the sports weekend. Go Braves.
0: You got it, brother. Thank you. Yes, go Braves for sure. For sure. Texter from the Warner Griffin text line, Chattanooga's largest injury law firm. Texter says, have you all touched on the Fayette Ringgold game yet? Yes, we did.
3: Our defeat or destroy.
0: Uh-huh.
2: Which is up on podcast right now if you missed that.
0: Bingo. WGW.com. Click shows. Click sport talk. It'll be right there. Have you all touched on Lafayette Ringgold? Wait a second. It's back-to-back. Same question. Oh, no, I clicked this wrong button. Sorry. Favorite high school rivalry, Johnson City, Science Hill versus Kingsport, Dobbins-Bennett. Boy, Dobbins-Bennett, Science Hill, there is no doubt. I've never been to a game, but I've heard a lot of stuff.
2: You got to throw Maryville Alcoa in there, too. That's one of those classic.
0: That's pretty strong.
2: Yeah.
0: Pretty strong. Bold prediction from 838. Mr. Freeman goes 0-for. Freddie Freeman? Okay, but I'm not.
2: Not likely.
0: Not likely. That's right. Going old school for rivalries. Rossville versus Lakeview Fort Oglethorpe. Go Dawgs. Now, that was a great rivalry.
2: When's Kirkman and City go at it?
0: I don't know.
2: They're not the same school, right? No.
0: No. They were kind of a rivalry. Well, Meredith went to Kirkman. Bold prediction for the weekend. Cincinnati Bearcats upset Arizona in the desert. Bearcat Barrister. He's always pulling off Bearcat stuff. Beaverman says, I'd like to say go Blue Tornado, and I'll hang up and listen. There you go. Mr. McCauley himself. Kim listening to my phone radio. Go Braves, Vols football, and Ray County.
2: All nice.
0: Right. Hey, Kim. Top of the hour news coming your way.
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5: From ABC News. I'm Mike Dabusky. New York Governor Kathy Hochul has appointed the state's Attorney General Letitia James as a special prosecutor in the Cornell rape case. ABC's Armando Garcia reports.
6: Governor Kathy Hochul saying newly released information caused her and the public to lose faith in the local prosecutor who chose not to prosecute the alleged sexual assault.
7: She could not have been clearer that she was 100% confident that she had been raped.
6: Newly released Snapchat messages shared among dozens of fraternity brothers during the assault, showing the friend who Jane Doe went to see that night sent the group a photo that appears to show her in the bedroom. One brother asking, shop still open?
5: President Trump weighing in on the appointment of James this afternoon.
8: I feel badly for whoever she's looking at because they won't get a fair shake.
5: The president is headed to Alabama today to rally support for Republicans ahead of the midterms. Worries about the economy hang heavily over midterm races. White House Economic Director Kevin Hassett responding to today's disappointing September jobs report.
9: One of the things about jobs numbers is that they go up and down, and you have to smooth through over the last 3 or 4 months to see what's going on. And those numbers are really positive.
5: The report found 29,000 jobs were added last month. Experts had been expecting closer to 90,000. Krista Pike, the Tennessee death row inmate who survived two lethal injections this week, remains critically ill, unconscious, and intubated in a hospital, according to her attorneys. Robin Mayer is the executive director of the Death Penalty Information Center, a national nonprofit, and says the prison is now under scrutiny.
10: About their protocol, about the training that staff received, where they're obtaining drugs, how they are testing those drugs, all of these critical details.
5: Pike was convicted of murdering Colleen Slemmer in 1995. And more than 34 million Americans are under heat alerts across California starting today. Those alerts run through next Thursday. You're listening to ABC News.
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4: Right now, traffic.
13: 88 degrees, just past 5 o'clock. We've got an accident with injuries at Cummings Highway and St. Elmo Avenue. 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